0: 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It's an open forum. An open forum of the Urbana-Champaign community. And the views expressed are those of the speakers. Not intended to represent WRFU or UCIMC. Oh, come on over to the Earth Church. I'm Reverend Billy. Yeah, it was pre-recorded, but I remember when we recorded it, it was so live. Things are living inside Earth Riot Radio. It's a riot for the Earth. We're working for the Earth. We're defending the Earth. Oh, I remember Mother Earth got us shouting, Earth-a-looyah!
1: Come on, you're welcome. We've got some empty folding chairs here. Come sit down. I'm Reverend Billy. This is Earth Riot Radio. I'm here with Savitri D and Jason Candler, and a beautiful choir is about to sing to you. Well, we need the Zorhan Mandani of the environment to come on in here. Zorhan, where are you? Savitri and I, we were nailed to the cross of anti-consumerism for a long time. Ooh, we had a cause. And we went pretty far with it, all the way to the BBC World Service, all the way to the big movie and everything, a Morgan Spurlock movie. We took it as far as we are banned from every Starbucks in perpetuity in the world. Got the letter downstairs on my desk, very proud of it. But anti-consumerism is arguing that you shouldn't live your life by product. Don't let the saturation advertising make us stupid. We had our moments, but I mean, what's going on right now? That dazzling freight train of consumerism just rolled over us. But what would happen now is just simply death. It's the sixth extinction. It's different. It's life and death, and it's quick. The big, beautiful bill is simply murder. Look into the eyes of a Republican and say, is that it? Is murder okay? But is killing yourself okay? Because that's what we've got right now. Oh, and the environmental movement has not been able to communicate that the physical life of the Earth is our lives too. We're a part of the natural world. Even though we try to separate ourselves from it, no. And that's where we are right now. Zorhan, young man, came into this town and he said, it's basic. It's food. It's taking a bus to work. It's rent. It's a roof over our head. He just said life. It's life. Do you want it? Zorhan, we have to communicate that for the Earth. Zorhan, come on in here. We got a seat here for you. Take that old folding chair over there. Earth-a-looyah.

If this campaign has demonstrated anything to the world, it is that our dreams can become reality. Dreaming demands hope. And when I think of hope, I think of the unprecedented coalition of New Yorkers that we have built. For this is not my victory. This is ours. It is the victory of the Bangladeshi auntie who knocked on door after door until her feet throbbed and her knuckles ached. It is the victory of the 18-year-old who voted in their first ever election. And it is the victory of the Gambian uncle who finally saw himself and his struggle in a campaign for the city that he calls home.

0: shoulder to shoulder with you all, because we are all here for the same purpose: to protect the planet, the people, and make sure that we end fossil fuels across the globe. Most importantly, I want to thank each and every one of you for being here and for showing up in force. It means something when people say, oh, we're thinking 10,000 people are going to be here, and 50, 70,000 people show up. That means something, because we are in rooms, and I'm in rooms in Washington all the time, where people say that they have a commitment to this issue, but we need urgency on this issue right now, right now. And the way that we create urgency on the issue of climate is when we have people all across the world in the streets, showing up, demanding change, and demanding a cessation of what is killing us. We have to send the message that some of us are going to be living on this planet 30, 40, 50 years from now, and we will not take no for an answer.
1: And hello, back again here. We've just been listening to Zorhan and AOC and the Stop Shopping Choir. And lots of animals and insects and lizards and elk and just all sorts of kookaburras, birds. We have on display here for your ear voices that are carrying the message of the earth of justice to you. And these voices cut through consumerized information, the atmosphere of lying, of saturation advertising, the product atmosphere, product life, this environment that we're often not aware of because it hides in plain sight, constantly normalizes itself. Well, we need badly right now, for the earth, and for the families in Gaza, and for the families in the Ukraine, and for the people suffering from cancers that take place from the toxicity of corporations. We need honesty now, from a lot of directions. We need these voices that cut through. Zorhan and AOC, Bernie, Greta Thunberg, just, I know that you have examples of people and the earth, the weather, animals. There are ways that communication reaches you. It comes through loud and clear. No pixels, no products. Let's energize that in each other. Let's encourage each other by being good listeners. Good listeners are not just passive, because that's what consumer listeners are. No,

0: We're listeners that say, yeah, Earthaluya, Earthaluya, thank you for telling the truth.
1: Hello, welcome to News from the Natural World. I'm Savitri D. The Israeli army has killed more than 300 Palestinians across the Gaza Strip in just 48 hours. The majority of the dead are women and children. Also in Gaza, at least 350 kidney failure patients face imminent death as the Strip's largest medical complex announced a halt to dialysis sessions due to fuel shortages. Over 400 kidney patients have already died due to war-related conditions and ongoing restrictions since October 2023. On Tuesday, the head of Al-Shifa complex in Gaza City announced the dialysis ward would completely shut down by noon. The 600-day war on Gaza has also led to a critical shortage of burial space. The crisis is worsening due to the occupation's blockade on the entry of food, medicine, shrouds, construction materials, and other essentials needed for grave preparation. The Israeli military has reportedly completely or partially destroyed over 40 cemeteries across the Gaza Strip. With limited access to cemeteries and morgues overwhelmed with the dead, families have been forced to dig temporary graves in hospital courtyards. Some Palestinians have been buried in mass graves by Israeli troops. The entire population of Gaza is on the edge of famine, and water remains in short supply. Swarms of desert locusts are moving across parts of North Africa, with unusually heavy rains in late 2024 supporting growth of vegetation and rising temperatures since February 2025, speeding their reproductive cycle. Ideal breeding conditions for locusts are in place. Significant outbreaks have already been reported in Algeria, Tunisia, and Libya, while smaller bands have appeared elsewhere across the Sahara Desert's northern boundary and in Saudi Arabia. The Food and Agricultural Organization, FAO, of the United Nations, and its regional partners have issued caution-level alerts for Algeria, Libya, Tunisia, Morocco, Chad, and Niger. The FAO is coordinating efforts with national authorities to prevent the insects from spreading south into the Sahel, where further rains could trigger a new wave of breeding. Climate change is reshaping the environmental conditions that drive desert locust outbreaks, making them more frequent, intense, and harder to predict. A recent study found that Colorado children who'd been diagnosed with acute lymphocytic leukemia were more than twice as likely to live near dense oil and gas development, including both conventional and fracking wells. Oil and gas wells emit chemicals that have been linked to increased risk for this type of leukemia, the most common form of childhood cancer, including benzene and polycyclic aromatic hydrocarbons, among others. Children who were diagnosed with leukemia between the ages of 2 and 9 were more than twice as likely to live within 5 kilometers of dense oil and gas development compared to healthy children. The Texas Supreme Court ruled that oil companies holding mineral leases, not landowners, own the chemically contaminated wastewater known as produced water, which comes from oil and gas drilling. The case arose after a land-owning family leased rights to one company for oil drilling and to another for the wastewater. The court decided produced water is part of the mineral estate and considered waste, not water. With new interest in extracting lithium and other minerals from produced water, the ruling clarifies ownership, but leaves unresolved who controls valuable non-hydrocarbon elements. Disposing of toxic wastewater created by fracking has long been a problem, linked in Texas and elsewhere to groundwater contamination and earthquakes from deep well injection. But now that the companies are eyeing produced water as a resource for irrigating crops or extracting critical minerals like lithium, questions of ownership carry financial and environmental weight. Who profits from this toxic byproduct may shape how it's managed and whether it's handled safely. Researchers have discovered a dramatic and unexpected shift in the Southern Ocean, with surface water salinity rising and sea ice in steep decline. Since 2015, Antarctica has lost sea ice equal to the size of Greenland, the largest environmental shift seen anywhere on Earth in the last decades. The Southern Ocean is also getting saltier, and this unexpected change is making the problem worse. For decades, the ocean surface freshened and became less salty, helping sea ice grow. Now scientists say that trend has sharply reversed. The increase in salinity has coincided with a dramatic loss of sea ice around Antarctica, and the reemergence of the Maud Rise Polynya in the Weddell Sea, a huge hole in the sea ice nearly four times the size of Wales. It hasn't occurred since the 70s. Saltier surface water allows deep ocean heat to rise more easily, melting sea ice from below. It's a dangerous feedback loop. Less ice leads to more heat, which leads to even less ice. Killer whales may sometimes offer to share their prey with humans. Researchers from Canada, New Zealand, and Mexico reported on 34 interactions spanning two decades in which orcas in the wild attempted to offer food to humans. The incidents took place in oceans around the world, from California to New Zealand to Norway to Patagonia. Orcas often share food with each other. It's a pro-social activity and a way that they build relationships with each other, said study lead author Jared Towers of Bay Cetology in British Columbia, Canada. That they also share with humans may show their interest in relating to us as well. The incidents had to meet strict criteria. In each case, the whales had to have approached the people on their own. The people could not have closely approached the whales, and the whale had to drop the item in front of them. In all but one of the cases, the orcas waited to see what would happen after they made the offering, and in seven cases, they tried more than once to offer the food after the humans initially refused it. On July 3, 2025, at 3:54 p.m., the Earth officially reached its furthest point from the Sun for this year. This is called aphelion. Our planet's orbit is very close to a circle, but it is not a circle. It's an ellipse, so the Earth gets closer and farther from the Sun as it orbits. The closest point, the perihelion, happens around the first few days of January. The next one will be January 3rd, 2026. At the aphelion, the distance from the Earth's center to the Sun's center is going to be 94,502,939 miles. At its closest, Earth is roughly 3.2 million miles closer, which means the planet gets 6.8% more solar radiation in January than in July. It is completely accidental that the aphelion and perihelion are so close to the solstices or the beginning of the year. They have nothing to do with seasons. The reason for these changes is the subtle tugging of Jupiter and Saturn on our planet. Over a period of hundreds of thousands of years, the Earth's orbit goes from mildly elliptical to almost a circle. We are currently getting the Earth at its most circular. And now the sounds of extinction. A family of giant river otters was released into the Iberá National Park in northeast Argentina on July 1st. The endangered species, with no known breeding populations in Argentina over the past 40 years, was considered probably extinct in the country. The release, including a breeding pair named Coco and Nima, translocated from different zoos in Europe, along with their offspring, Piru and Kira. The family of four now swim freely in Laguna Parana, a lake in the Iberá wetlands located in the province of Corrientes. The endangered giant otter is the largest of the world's 14 otter species, reaching up to nearly 6 feet in length and weighing as much as 75 pounds. The last family group of giant otters in Argentina were observed in 1986. While giant otter families disappeared from Argentina in the 80s, a rare sighting occurred in 2021 when one individual was spotted in the impenetrable national park in northeastern Chaco province. Experts suspect the otter may have traveled alone from the Paraguayan Pantanal, hundreds of kilometers away. Endemic to South America, the giant otter historically occupied a range stretching from northern Venezuela to Uruguay. But hunting, mostly for its fur, led to population collapses across much of its original range. Apart from Argentina, the species is also considered extinct in Uruguay, while surviving populations in Paraguay, Ecuador, and Guyana have dwindled to fewer than 100 individuals. Brazil hosts the species' last stronghold in the Pantanal and Amazon, with an estimated population of 4,659 giant otters. And hear the sound of the giant otter.

0: There are voices that cut through. They're from up the street, but also they are beyond the horizon. The extinct animals are coming through the windows of baffled educators. There are 7 kinds of gravity, and they feel no obligation to tell us why we are falling. The voices that we hear are decoys, deflections, shards of flesh that have no hometown. The opera is sung by a worm, and the moon seems to know the musicians. The stars are a script for microbes that live at the nightclub of mind-blowing orgasms. The secret code to the Allied invasion is held by an ancient fish that resembles a rotten tree with fins. Oh my God, it's me. Birds of paradise spend all day in the act of seduction because they are channeling the dinosaurs. The voices of a new generation don't have to make sense to the generation that had it all and now have all the nothingness. Love is the question. The answer is coming in a whisper that is flinging our city into the air. Earthalluvia.
1: We have a new name for the coronavirus. The World Health Organization has officially called it COVID-19. Co for corona, vi for virus, D for disease.
2: 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Yeah, it's a pretty dire situation.

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0: have a new name for the coronavirus. The World Health Organization has officially called it COVID-19. Co for corona, vi for virus, D for disease.
1: And people have been sleeping in gymnasiums. Yeah, it's a pretty dire situation.

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0: 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And I guess that's PQP, Studio P at this juncture. Studio P, prime and run. Prime ribbed and ready to go. It's another crazy Friday. Thank you all for joining us. Beautiful, good disclaimer as always. WRFU is an open forum for the Champaign Urbana community. Views expressed are those of the show productions and not intended to represent anyone else. These thoughts and these words are those of the show productions, man. Leave it as it is and what it may be. Thank you all for joining us. Let me show us to my grandmother, send my love out to my family and friends, wherever they may be. One of the biggest issues I wanted to talk about tonight, there's a chance that, you know, everyone's worried about AI and all the things that may come with that. And I think there's definitely credence and problems and issues that need to be addressed because it is already upon us. But with that, there's been a change in society. There's been a slow, insidious modification, edit, deviation, if you will, from our standard way of being. We are no longer a society that walks by each other and makes eye contact and says hi. We are no longer a society that even looks forward at where we are going. I say we because I'm guilty of this too. Just having the phone in front of me and is walking as I'm on it. Who amongst us has not been in the elevator and instead of just calmly waiting for your next stop or watching the elevator numbers rise or decline as you're going to your destination, who amongst us has not had a situation where we have just taken our phone out and just been buried in it? Meanwhile, there may be umpteen other people around us occupying our space. And that is a real problem, I think, for us as a whole. I'm not sure what the best way to resolve that is. I know there's a move to do these flip phones that are sort of deactivated and deconnected from the apps and the doom scrolling habits. But that is just a part of the problem. Another big issue that's going on at the same exact time is that we have people who are using the phone as a crutch in a way that is awkward to exert themselves in a space revealing, it's almost like revealing people's inner thoughts, but as a bellow, but out loud. You know, people take out their phone, oh man, this person in front of me is a problem, you know, they on my last nerve. But you're having the internal dialogue externally with someone remotely about someone right in front of you. This is so meta. If you really got static with someone, if you really got a problem, you got an issue, just communicate with the person directly. If you want something to be remedied, you want to improve things, talk to people directly where reasonable. With tact, if the goal is to affect change,

want, perform and do anything they want in public. And I am not from the generation, this generation, where people are just accepting of these kind of behaviors. And I'm having to learn how to adapt to this in social circumstances, even the professional ones, where people are utilizing phones in ways that just, in the professional atmosphere perhaps, it has not, until recently, I feel, reflected that of our public society. Meaning, yes, people walk down the street with their phones, people are on public elevators and visiting family on their phones, but now it's at work too. We went from being everyone locked up to bring everyone back to face-to-face, but not making eye contact. Longing to be far apart from each other and closer to the people that feel their way.

It is problematic. I know you've seen it. I know you've been in the elevator. I know you've been around somebody. Maybe even in the toilet. On the toilet. In whether public or private space. In the bathroom. Someone on the phone. Sometimes it's not even through a headset. They have the phone in their hand talking to it while they... I'm like, yeah. We can hear you talking to the person. We know they're hearing what they're hearing. It's like, and they're still... It's going about their business. Literally. I'm just baffled by this. And I think this is a problem that I think we need to resolve in some way. And I'm not sure what it is. We're going to have holograms and stuff for people so they can be physically in a space now for us. I'm like, who's going to bring their hologram into the bathroom? Who's going to be the first person? Can you predict, America, who the first person will be here in the U.S. or elsewhere that will bring their hologram with them to the bathroom? Put your name in the record book to be that person. Be meta. Because then if there's another person who's in the bathroom who sees that hologram and reacts to that hologram, like going underneath their style, like, hey, what you doing? Stay on your style. Like your hologram, keep your hologram on your side. Nah, it's just nosy. You don't have no sense. I'm like, what the hell? You know it's coming. A lot more serious matters to contend to about it. I actually do think that is a major societal issue that's sort of ripping us to the fabric, because there's no sort of decorum and expectation. There's no rules. There's no rules of engagement. We're creating new scenarios and situations. When you're walking down a hallway, people don't make eye contact. They just have their phone in front of them, walking, doom, doom, doom. Like, you feel like you're there, like, hey, pick your head up, look up. Don't forget to look up. Don't forget to ingest the beauty that is. Another awkward situation that I've had is because I don't really try to put on facades for people. I'm not trying to be one of those people that just code switch. I mean, I talk the way that I talk, and I try to be consistent across the board, because this code switching thing is just weird for me, man. I don't know. If you can't accept me as I am, if I'm not able to communicate, I'm not trying to talk about being profane. Yes, I get that. There are children around, blah, blah, blah, blah. But there's a certain cadence, there's a certain ethnicity, there's a style and a way of being. If that's not you, if someone wanted, and so, if that's not you, and I'm not saying trying to judge people if they are, but if that's not you trying to put a layer like that on top of your brain, it's literally creating another barrier. You want to break through barriers, break through the one in the mind, the way that you communicate about yourself, put a closer direct line into your heart to be able to let the words flow more directly. Not saying to be hurtful, to be spiteful, but more so to ensure that your sincerity and love is received in the way that you meant it to be. WRFUP 104.5 FM. Play a couple tracks and then I'll come back. I'll talk a little bit of politics and bullshit, but I'll just talk about some social scenarios and circumstances that I think are of worth and of merit to consider as you go about your day, as you go about your life. Hopefully you're enjoying the sounds. Yeah, man, shout out to DJ BJ Clark, shout out to Stuart, shout out to Lindsay Melkow, I haven't heard from her, all the folks from the WRFU family over the years.

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I just know it probably you're not stuck in your head, so keep staying to us, man. It's the vibe, catch the vibe, catch the flavor.

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Double A off record, then I would go to a 4.5 FM. It's a vibe, man. That's all we're going for, it's a vibe. It's an energy, it's kinetic.

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I'm on the road, we going far, but this truck don't drive like it used to. Now my heart heavy cause you're not here, and it's almost November.

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I've been getting high and I'm still driving the same streets. Ain't it funny how you love me when they not here? Was you faking all that loving that you gave me? Lately I've been feeling like this be my last year. Maybe I'm just being

Back again. WFU is an open floor for the Champaign Valley community. Just expressed by the speakers and not to anyone else. Keep tossing these words. Down at the show production of everyone else. A couple of things that have been bothering me in the news and on the reporting has been that of Ronald McDonald, KKK, Trump, and his incessant ability to distract and delay and disregard any relevant information. He's in the backdrop making love, trying to get on his knees to kiss and suck off President Xi from China in order to salvage an economy and infrastructure that he's perpetually destroying with his policies, his poor leadership, his inability to galvanize the American spirit and to motivate us toward a common goal, and instead choose to divide us and activate and focus on just a portion of society, to treat those with whom he is in disagreement as a blight that needs to be erased and removed with the swiftness of urgency. It's been terrible. This idiot can't be removed from the White House fast enough. He will go down as the worst president I have had to live through. You can see, and people try to do this thing, oh, well, I like some of the things that he's doing. Look at the numbers. Unforced errors. Usually when you have this many unforced errors, you're not walking away with the bag, but he's literally robbing the bank actively with his family. And these, only reason you can't call it illegal is because he's the president. But I can assure you, all these underhanded deals that he and his family and his affiliates are doing, they will come to light. They will have to be held to account. You can't finagle billions of dollars of contracts in the background. There'll not be anything shady going on. Come on, man. His family just gets super richer. It doesn't even make any sense to try to front as if they somehow are more savvy economically or politically. Like, there's nothing about them that they've ever come up with that's like a novel idea, anything new that they're doing. They're just leveraging political power and squeezing out every sort of dirty dime they can possible from any and every player that's on the world stage. From friend to foe, they are squeezing and twisting wrists, putting eyes behind back, and people are like, oh, another 2 years, because I can imagine, you know, at the end of 2027, so many contracts are going to be violated for his family. Like, oh, well, we're not going to get any more favors from these people. No reason to give these people money. Walk away. LIV in the golf tournaments. Coming in here using the promise of foreign investment as a mechanism to prop and boost people up who can undo the American way. That is what's happening with Ronald McDonald, KKK, Trump. You look at all the different modifications. Every time he has a piece of legislation that's deleterious for big business, suddenly somewhere, somehow, they're providing him with a gift, a present, wrapped, engraved, gold-encrusted, diamond-coated, rare gems, having to give him directly. Oh, wow. Suddenly, this particular carve-out is in this legislation that allows people who make diamonds, make watches, make these luxury items, get an exception to this tax burden that goes to the rest of us. So come on, man, we know what you're doing, and it will come to light. Every single story. This was going to be the most corrupt. It's so easy for someone from another country to ascribe us to be no different, and analogize us to countries that claim to be democracies and are really just totalitarian, having fake elections. We see what he's doing with all these midterm elections, trying to change. Oh, now we need to make sure we need to have the right to purge the ballot. He can literally make a list of people that they want to purge and removed. It is coming, folks. It is coming. This is going to be the most contested election ever. Not by the result,
not from the result, because the result is going to be clear. There's going to be an overwhelming blue wave, and this is one I feel very comfortable calling, but the number of people who are dissatisfied, there's no play in this policy. It is independents that really, surprisingly, went for Ronald McDonald, KK Trump in the second swing and destruction, and with it, there's been a switch. He's been nothing but deleterious for the economy. We're looking at the price of eggs, they're looking at the price of gas, they're looking at the price of diesel, the price of flights, the price of everything is up. Trying to buy a house? Good luck. Mortgage interest rate 7% minimum. Good luck trying to get something below 7%.

I am just concerned that we are not focusing on the main stories, because he continues to distract and delay us from thinking about things like the Epstein files. Why are there so many files that have not been released? Why aren't they letting the women of Epstein who've been abused by him have their say in Congress? They don't want that to be brought to the forefront. And Mike Johnson was from Louisiana. He is the prototypic, when you think of someone who seemingly clean but is seemingly sleazy at the same time. He's got the whitewashed image of the choir boy, but he's got the record of someone who was reckless and dangerous. I understand when things are not favorable, trying to mute those voices that are not to your advantage. But when it's public resources, you literally have an obligation to advocate for everyone. Many of those politicians ran on platforms saying they were going to provide spaces for the Epstein victims and for the files to come to the forefront, and at the same time turn their backs on those voices. They have an administration that continues to remove the benefits for hundreds of thousands of Americans, health care benefits. We have an administration that prefers to give tax breaks to the uber wealthy. We have prices that are out of control. We have a war, an endless war. Oh my God, this the stupidity of people that vote for these guys. We literally went through it once with the Republican promising they're going to change. Oh, this is something different. Oh, this is something different. What are you, an idiot? We had a prior president who made allegations of wanting to rein in nuclear efforts and getting involved in a war in the Middle East. We had that president who also had a natural disaster poorly managed. And we did not learn from the exit of that idiot and his threat to democracy and the damage that he did to institutions in various ways, just out of pure incompetence.

person who had every opportunity handled them, and somehow thinks because of that, they're somehow ordained. Like, bruh, you're an idiot, like a straight up. I've never heard him say anything smart. I could say it, I've heard him say things clearly in a way that could resonate with many. There may be truisms within them, but smart? No. Said things that got to the core quickly and succinctly to communicate something people feel, and maybe haven't said in a public stage, repeated it, the message, in a more palatable form? Sure. How to be racist 101 and not sound too stupid? Sure. How to be money grubbing and hungry and sound like you actually care about America, gonna focus on the right core. He's got a PhD in that. Just like those guys, if you ever go to other countries and you go to their malls and you have the person on the megahorn or the bullhorn espousing and selling products. Oh, this bottle of $9.99 will give you the best thing. You know, brushes your teeth, cleans your butt, pays your taxes, gives you a massage, and also cooks breakfast. You can get it right now for $9.99. 3 easy, 5 easy installments. Sign your name, get your, like, that is what he is. He will say anything and everything to lure you in to close the deal, but there is no truth to it other than self-dealing. Self-aggrandizement. If there's nothing in it for him, if his win, he's not doing it. If he doesn't fancy it as something enjoyable for him, he's not carrying himself with dignity and grace. He's not producing great ideas, putting smart people in positions to win and be successful in advances. There's no cabinet that I'm like, yo, this guy is A1. From RFK Jr., this guy, Pete Hegseth, Cash Patel. Oh my God, these people, like, you may feel like they may make a good point and say it in a memeable way that's, ooh, I like that meme. Like, this is not how you lead a country based off of likes of how things are presented. The substance of the matter should very clearly tell you these guys are not intelligent. They don't have a plan. Literally just saying things, isms, loop logic, same old tales, same old stories being repeated. And I'm sorry, so sorry, but there is no way you can tell me you've ever heard anything brilliant come out of the mouths of any of these people. Now, if I had an infomercial, chop, chop, chop, chop, slap, chop, slap, chop, is that sure, I will hire these people for this, no question. Maybe palatable to the eye for some. Maybe they like their cadence, the way they present them. Sure, I can see that. But if the speech isn't written and cleared, it is not apparent to me in any form or fashion that it's going to come out as brilliant. Because it doesn't originate in them. We need people not only with dignity and grace, be kind to other human beings, but we also need people who are just smart. Is that too much to ask for? Why do you want someone stupid leading you? I don't get it. You trying to prove a point to somebody? Oh, I just know he's smarter than you. Hey, look. Come on, man. All the other games they're playing, trying to manipulate the elections, trying to hide the fact that they're building, moving things along against public sentiment, interest. It's absurd. It is absurd. WFUP 104.5 FM. Shout out to everyone out there, man, for supporting and listening. Wherever you are on the radio, I know you may be driving, maybe moving through all parts of America as you're tuning into us, and we appreciate you tuning in. Feel free to send a text message, a like, and anything we're doing out there.
a lot of things I'm producing, I'm kind of working in the backdrop. I'm waiting right now for finishing up the studio space before I kind of move to the next level. Right now, the studio is sort of in, still not even in beta form at this juncture. It's like real ground zero here in terms of the audio is getting better, sure, perhaps, maybe, I don't even know. But we're definitely improving on the layout, getting the camera set up, the lighting set up, before I start inviting them for the video broadcast. There's going to be a few politicians for sure in Nevada, and I can't say who just yet, because I got to secure the dates. But do have a new guest coming next week, who's going to be Ravi from Great Thinkers. Ravi will be through, the producer, educator, scholar, will be coming through and hanging out with us next week, October, sharing his thoughts and words with us on the radio. We welcome any thoughts he has, as well as any of the art forms he's showing, trying to showcase that, because he's helping into the game. So appreciate him every time he comes through and collaborates. Got a couple of scholars on deck from the politics side. I can't say yet until we confirm the date, because it's always so hard. My schedule is getting crazy now. There's other people's schedule getting crazy, but I do want to facilitate those conversations so we can kind of move things out to the next level. Thank you to Can TV. Thank you to Urbana Public Television. Thank you to all the radio TV stations, especially WI, if you might have thrown it out there. Play some more tracks, man. This is just trying to vibe. I'm all over the place, all over my words with the music, and I appreciate you guys staying into this, man.

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5: I am just reading this article that I just was kind of briefly going through regarding OpenAI and the attempts it's made to crack websites. Without human intervention, kind of is on its own attempting to crack major government agencies. This is crazy. This is just legitimately crazy in terms of what it attempted to do and what it continues to do. But it's literally trying to crack Secretary of State and different websites, and unsolicited, undirected by, as far as we know, by a human being. And only later realizing that it transpired. Whether it was successful or unclear, but it's trying to do it on its own, figuring out captures and all those things. You have to imagine the number of keystrokes it's automatically saving. Meanwhile, the White House is attempting to have unfettered AI because it recognizes that there's a lot of money being made, including from his own family. The investments that there are into artificial intelligence are important for advancing civilization, but it does not mean we do not move forward without regulation. I understand the claim that unbridled, more advances can be made quickly, but the warning signs have been there. There needs to be commitments. There need to be efforts made, coordinated across the country. One of the best things I saw one speaker provided, which I thought was a great suggestion, was that these open AI companies, when they go into your town, they promise X, Y, and Z, and they're going to be there for a day with jobs, etc. But it should be the case that these open AI companies, if they say they promise they're going to move into your town, that they invest that amount of money. Let's say they're going to say 1,000 jobs. Then the money for those 1,000 jobs should be put in some sort of trust for the X amount of time, a minimum that they need to be there, which is 20 years, 10 years. Because they're raising these billions of dollars, some of that money's got to be put into the government's coffers so they just have it in place so they can back up the economies that they're ultimately destroying. You say there's going to be 1,000 jobs, you're going to make off this data stream, you're basically going to be actually taking away thousands of jobs in the process across America. But we need to ensure that these 1,000 jobs, high-paying jobs, are protected. And that these cities that are propping them up, that these economies that are going to go around them, can also be bolstered. Because you know what? Once those AI companies and those 1,000 jobs, they dwindle down to 100 or less, that means there's less people going to the diners, the regular stores that are around in those areas. And it really does cripple those economies. And that's what we're setting up. We're setting up a situation for there to be ghost towns. An endless number. Currently salivating over the promises and the riches that come with technology, only for them to have them fade and disappear. That is what's going to happen. So we need to set those safeguards in place. WRFUP at 104.5 FM. Let me play one more track and I get out of here. This is it for me, man. That's enough whining and complaining from my end. Appreciate all the folks out there that keep staying tuned with us. It's the show. Who knows if you're listening? Who knows if you are? If you're not, wherever you may be, we appreciate the love. We appreciate the support. Next week, got Ravi on deck from the Great Thinkers coming through.

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0: it was the way that you was clocking me. 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My backwood went out, her big timing on point. Let's slide to my planet, I need to learn your more. Make like my tires and your attire and skirt. 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

Yo, what's going on? 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

Yeah. It's that time again to be grateful. 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

0: 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Happy Thanksgiving.
1: All right, put your hands together for the final 2022 performance. This is Mr. Peter Hansen, our 2021 MVP guitar player, bringing us out with the Star Spangled Banner, which he was set to play as the fireworks went off. Peter Hansen.
2: Yeah!

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1: 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Look.

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I see the direction with no guidance in this life. I seek knowledge, apply knowledge, my head right. Protect wherever I invest in this life. 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
1: Yeah.

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Protect whatever I invest in this life. 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
2: Stand in the mirror, I hold my crown straight. 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A man with direction, I see what ain't there. I plan ahead with care, envision like I'm there.
0: Kings, in the land of the blind. 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We on the hustle, them quarters and dimes. 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
1: 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Original man, I understand ain't a lot.

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You wanna make me wanna be lazy. 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

Hey, what up? It's Jaya. You are rocking with me and the best DJ for independent artists, DJ BJ Clark. You are now listening to my latest single, Voicemail. Rock with us.

you had a second, a moment. I know you probably busy and dealing with some commotion. I've been thinking about some things. I feel like hindering my growing. I know you got some time. I really just need consulting. I've been running through these pastures, ducking churches and pastors. Laying on these pallets, tweaking records in the lab, bruh. Feeling mad stuck. I

things say, man. From my side to your side, man, it's worldwide. Hey, just like some of them Southern players, man, the South got something to say, man. So keep it pimping. Shouts out to the boy R. Hotep and Smurf. Diggity. Damn, let's get the fuck out this hot-ass car, man. We doing too much parking lot pimping. It's hot as a mama.

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Hey, what up? It's Jaya. You are rocking with me and the best DJ for independent artists, DJ BJ Clark. You are now listening to my latest single, Voicemail. Rock with us.

if you had a second, a moment. I know you probably busy and dealing with some commotion. I've been thinking about some things. I feel like hindering my growing. I know you got some time. I really just need consulting. I've been running through these pastures, ducking churches and pastors, laying on these

I write songs, start with reflection, and I'm making these connections that are lifelong. Too many out here spreading lies, creating drama, but I block all that junk like Victor Wembanyama. Llama, llama, red pajama. I read with my kids like I was read to by my mama. Cause reading can be the building block for being a writer. Became a rapper.

Hey, what's up, y'all? It's your boy DJ BJ Clark, Mr. Be Positive and Stay Positive. And I have another positive daily message for you. Let's check it out. So, I don't want you to wait to be happy. Don't wait to be happy. Don't wait for life to somehow magically get better overnight. Or a blink of an eye change for things to go your way. Life is always somehow going to be complicated with decisions you must make. We must learn that our true happiness comes deep within our hearts and souls. Some would say every single day we are running out of time here in this life. I don't see it like that. I see every day like we get one more day to enjoy the moments we make with one another. Time is priceless, and we must cherish moments like they're keepsakes for our souls for the past, present, and future. I've learned that God doesn't send people in our lives by accident. I believe they're meant to cross our paths for a reason, and it's up to us to seek out the whys to the reasons, making it the purpose for the season that do slowly change over time. As human beings, we can't change seasons like winter, spring, summer, or fall, but we can change within ourselves to learn, love, and grow, and create opportunities to become extraordinary people living extraordinary lives. With supporting one another with peace, love, and happiness, welcoming a season's shift of a new beginning, of beautiful fragrance of inner change that stir up questions of hopefulness, gratitude, and openness. We must have the mentality of compassion to be willing to welcome change, whatever that may be or whatever it may be. Love is the key. Love is the main key to what we need. From the beginning to the end, it's all about how you react to people. You can't change how people treat you or what they say about you. All you can really do is do you and watch how people react to you. And watch how you react to other people in situations. Karma. Like karma. It's either theirs or yours. You just make sure your karma is good karma coming back to you at the end of the day. With all that being said, I want you guys to be positive. And stay positive. Always. DJ BJ Clark. Thanks for listening. I'll see you next time. I'll see you in the future. I'm gone. 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

say.

thing say, man. From my side to your side, man, it's worldwide. Hey, just like some of them Southern players, man. The South got something to say, man. So keep it pimping. Shouts out to the boy R. Hotep and Smurf. Diggity. Damn, let's get out this hot ass car, man. 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It's hot as a mother.

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0: have a new name for the coronavirus. The World Health Organization has officially called it COVID-19. Co for corona, vi for virus, D for disease.
1: And people have been sleeping in gymnasiums. Yeah, it's a pretty dire situation.
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And in 2 Thessalonians, the second chapter, we are told that in the latter days of this age, there will be a system called the lie. And a great delusion will sweep over the people

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1: It's your boy Bell, let me go ahead and talk to him for a minute, man. 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
1: Girl!

0: what makes an empowered woman? In this episode of Girl Radio, girl correspondents meet with local women leaders to learn more about their own journeys and seek advice as they too create the life they want to lead and shape their communities for the better. Many of you in your interviews with me have been talking about how you want to make a big difference in the world, how you have a lot of different career goals or personal goals that are really about making an impact. And so I really want to invite you to ask those questions. And in particular, I want to draw attention to the fact that everybody here is a little bit older than you. So I want to encourage you to ask them questions about what they remember from when they were your age. And what kind of can you expect as you get older? And have this be kind of an intergenerational conversation, okay?
1: So I do lots of artistic projects in the community. And we were just talking about schools that they go to. And I met Sage a couple of years ago and Out of the Mouths of Babes. So we were just kind of getting to know each other here. My name's Latrell Bright, and I am a theater maker here in Urbana-Champaign. I direct plays. I devise new theater pieces with groups of people. I teach. I facilitate dialogue and teaching at the U of I in the spring. So you go to Booker T.
2: Yeah.
1: And you're homeschooled right now. What school are you going to go to?
2: UPS. Yes. University Primary School.
1: So, like, what's your favorite subject? What do you like to do in school? What's the favorite?
3: Lunch.
1: So we're kind of engaged in your favorite activity. Eating, that's great.
2: I like math.
1: Okay. Do you know why? What do you mean? Like, what are you doing in math right now?
2: Fractions.
1: I remember fractions. I don't remember liking fractions.
2: Fractions are actually the only math thing I like. I hate math. Like, it's, like, so bad. I don't have a least favorite. I love everything in school.
1: Oh, wow. You go to a school where I think if I went to that school, I'd love everything in that school, too.
2: Yeah. I have a huge dog, and I used to have a tiny, adorable cat, but we left him on our farm for a little bit with his sister and his brother, and we're not exactly sure what happened, but he got missing, and we're pretty sure a coyote got him.
1: I've lived with pets before. One of my good friends had two Labrador retrievers. I remember the day she brought them home without talking to me about it first. But they were adorable. We'd put them in the car, take them to the park, let them run around. Dakota and Memphis are their names.
2: We just have my dog, which is a big klutz.
1: What kind of dog do you have?
2: I have a Great Pyrenees. But she is not very smart, and she's my dog.
1: And what's
2: but
1: her name?
2: Sister.
1: Do you have any pets?
4: My cousins on my dad's side, they used to have two dogs, but now they have one dog. Like a couple weeks ago, one of the dogs got sick and it died. But they still have one dog and a cat.
1: Yeah. I lived with two cats once, too. One of the cat's names was Shadow, and it was an appropriately named cat because everywhere anybody went, Shadow was, like, right there. He'd, like, sit outside the bathroom waiting for you to finish and come out and just, like, follow you around.
2: My cat that we think got eaten by a coyote, his name was Magical Mr. Higgins, Robin Hood, Gandalf, Crow, Cisco, the Lovely Butler. But we called him Jason Robert Ewing because he looks like my dad.
5: Work here, and it was very confusing with there being two Rachels because we never knew who anyone was talking to.
3: My name is Rachel Beekler, and I am, it's hard to describe, but in the background of all that I do, I am a social worker. I got my bachelor's in that, I got my master's in that, and I'm very happy I recently passed my licensure exam for that, so I'm trying to get all of the SW acronyms behind my name as I can, and I hope to keep being involved in community development, any type of program design. I love just being able to make an impact on people, work one-on-one, work at the higher level, and just, I like helping.
4: Some people at home call me Coco.
3: My brother almost exclusively calls me Chow and has since I was a little kid, which is weird for people who visit me and they're like, what did he call you? It's like, yeah, it's just been my nickname since I was, I don't know, four. My cousin couldn't pronounce his L's, so Rachel was always Ray Chow, and that's basically what I'm known by for some family members.
5: You guys have any questions for Rachel?
6: What is your job?
3: Well, let's see. Right now, I am working at a place that helps provide hearing aids to people that have difficulties with hearing, but in the background of everything that I do, I'm actually a social worker. I actually used to work for the Eastern Illinois Food Bank, and yeah, you heard of them? Yeah, oh yeah, they're a great organization, and I used to go to, I don't even know how many food pantries and programs that they used to serve and be involved in those projects, and it was a ton of fun. So when I was kind of maybe like teenager-ish, I'm like, I want to get into the field of helping people, and social work was just the perfect field for me, and I've been loving it ever since.
7: I was homeschooled before I went to public school. Mm-hmm. One of the things that we did every day while I was homeschooled was we went to a local food pantry, and we helped make packages and give people food and stuff.
3: It's really rewarding, isn't it?
7: Yeah. Mm-hmm.
4: As you can see, I like gummies.
3: I love sugar. I still have Halloween candy that I'm snacking on.
4: An airplane for Christmas, and my brother told me that I was too girly enough to ride it. He told me why do I have an airplane and I'm a girl? And I told him because I want to have one. But I was very good at flying it, and I like airplanes. I went to California for my birthday, and I got to see a bunch of airplanes for my birthday, and it was very fun.
3: Good on you for keep flying your plane, even though someone tried to stop you. Because it is kind of silly for, say, like a toy is too girly or too boy. I mean, if you want something, like a toy, I mean...
8: It shouldn't have a gender,
3: you know? Yeah. Toys are toys, and they're fun. Especially, like, things that are typically, like, maybe a boy's toy, like a Nerf gun. Those are awesome.
8: Yeah, I don't see why it only has to be for boys. Mm-hmm.
4: Just because, like, one day, my brother had a Nerf gun, and I was playing with it, and it was blue and orange, and then he told me I couldn't play with it because it was for boys, And then my mom the next day I asked her could we go and get me one, and she told me yes, and then we went to go get me one, and actually my brother went with us and he saw that they're not just for boys because there were actually some at Toys R Us that were pink and also there were some that were blue, but I told him it doesn't really matter about the colors.

0: My name is Ariadna. One of my goals is for right now, and when I, as I get older, is to like help homeless and poor and kids that don't have food or home to like open a shelter around the world, and to help them to get a better education if they don't have a good one because of that they're homeless and poor.
1: Yeah, great goal.
2: My name is Erji. I am 10 years old, and one of my goals is when I grow up to be a zookeeper and help animals that are like sick or just need help.
3: I have a younger sister in Turkey, and she opened an unofficial animal hospital at house, but she's trying to make it, and she became a veterinarian. Yeah. That's a cool idea. My name is Deniz Akgül, and I'm a visiting scholar from Turkey in the marketing department of business school. And I'm come here to complete my postdoctoral research about the consumers, about LGBT community. Do you have any plans about your college education right now, about animals?
2: I want to go to like the U of I because I've heard they have my dad said at least they have a really good like veterinary class you can take about like so, and then so I want to go to college and get a master's degree in like animal science.
0: Since most of my family live there, I want to go to a college somewhere in Texas because I have a lot of family there. It's a big city, Dallas, there, and I just want to get a lot of experience there.
3: So, what do you think about the homeless? Are you planning something to do with them? Are you, do you want to make as a volunteer, work anywhere?
0: I want to open up my own shelter there and then go from there, like, open up a shelter there somewhere in Dallas and help people and, like, get my family, because I have a lot of family there, to, like, kind of spread it, like, let people know that

0: for the production of the homeless coats. So maybe you can make something like that, invest something like that.
1: My Girl Scouts, I have a Girl Scout, and we, my grandma and my cousin Ayana, we donated coats and hats and gloves to the homeless children because it's kind of getting cold. And we're making quilts, and for Christmas I'm asking for a sewing machine for my grandmother, and so I can sew like clothes and coats and things like that to donate.
2: Work with kids?
3: I did. I worked at the Boys and Girls Club.
2: Hey, which one?
3: The Don Moyer Boys and Girls Club.
2: I go there.
3: Yep. I worked there for about a year. My name is Michelle Jett, and I have two jobs. I work for State Representative Carol Ammons as her chief of staff, and then I also work for her as her campaign manager. So on the chief of staff side, that means that I assist her with legislation, constituent issues, running the district office, but basically anything that comes with being a legislator, which is a huge, huge job that one person could never do on their own. And then on the campaign side, that's actually running her campaign when she's up for re-election, and then also expanding our efforts to elect other progressive candidates to local offices so that we have more of a progressive infrastructure in town.
4: So what do you guys do in your free time then?
2: I watch TV. I play games. I read books.
4: What kinds of books?
2: Like comic books.
4: Comic books, okay.
5: To me, I read books and I never like to go outside. That's not my thing. Because there's too much bugs and I like to read. I like to stay in and read. And I like to do my homework.
4: Okay. What kind of books do you read? What's your favorite, like, what's your preference?
2: Any kind of book.
4: Any kind of book? You'll read anything?
5: Yeah, like, grown-up books. I don't really care what I read, as long as I read.
4: Alright. So what do you guys think you want to do for your careers when you get older? Have you thought about it?
5: I'm going to be a lawyer.
6: Rihanna.
7: I'm going to be like Rihanna.
4: You're going to be a singer? What's your plan for becoming a lawyer? How are you going to do that? Be a lawyer.
5: I gotta like take classes.
4: Yeah.
5: But I gotta get all my grades right.
4: Yep. You have to have good grades. Because you have to take undergraduate first, and then there's this really big test that you have to take.
5: I think I'm not going. I don't want to go to college.
4: Oh well, you can't be a lawyer without college. Lots of college. No, it's not.
5: Because my sister went to college, and she's the doctor now.
4: Yeah, but college is different because you get to pick classes, so you can pick things that you're really interested in.
5: Ooh, like STEM, reading.
4: Yeah. So, what's your plan for becoming a singer then? How are you going to do that?
7: I'm going to work hard. Singing? I might not sing. I think I want to be a chef more, because I've been cooking since I was just six. And now I just got.
4: What's your favorite thing to make?
7: I like making macaroni and cheese.
4: I love macaroni and cheese. Do you make it like from scratch or out of the box?
7: It doesn't matter. Sometimes, either way. I made macaroni and cheese from scratch, and I almost burned down the house.

My name's Nicole, and I'm 10 years old. I like to dance, and I like to sing, and I like to meet new people, and I also like to be with my family. I really look up to my mom because I have been with her forever, and I really love her. And my favorite book is Diary of a Wimpy Kid. It's about a boy that he likes to, about how he writes in his diary of everything he does and if he was on a TV show. And the most thing that I like about being a girl is that I don't have to care about what people think of me. And when I get older, I hope to be a doctor because my mom was a doctor and I've always wanted to be a doctor. And what I most love about myself is my skin color, and my superpower is making everyone my friend.

0: How was it like when you were a kid?
1: Oh, man. Well, let's see. How old are you two?
0: I'm 10. She's 12.
1: Well, let's see. When I was 10, that would be about 4th grade for me. So that's when Pokemon was getting pretty big. So, I know it's still around these days, but around, like, 1998, 2000, it was, like, kids bringing cards to school, they're playing on their Game Boys, which were about the size of bricks.
2: Yeah, my brother has a Game Boy.
1: Uh-huh. Oh, yeah, these were in black and white, and you couldn't play them in the dark. You had to attach a flashlight to them or turn the light on, or else you were out of luck.
2: Yeah, you wouldn't be able to see it, did
3: you? Mm-hmm. Okay, can I ask you a question? Mm-hmm. What was it, like, going through when you was growing up?
4: It was very awkward. I was pretty shy, and I would rather have just, like we said, stayed home and read a book. I did sports, but I wasn't very athletic, so that was like, not super fun. I would say though, when I was growing up, there were a lot less programs like this. There really wasn't a lot of things to like introduce girls to different professions or different experiences. It was basically school or sports, and Girl Scouts. Those were your few options.
3: Would you go into any group to learn about like how to be positive about each other?
4: As a kid, did I? Mm-hmm. I would say we talked about that in the Girl Scouts. About, how to be, like, a good friend and, not be, like, gossipy and catty. Do you know what catty means? It's like where you're intentionally mean to somebody just for the sake of being mean.
5: In elementary school, you have an art class, a drama class, a music class.
1: Oh, it's awesome they're still doing that. At one of, like, my schools, they were trying to cut all those classes and combine them into one, and I had drama and art, and I think actually in 4th grade is when I tried out for band. And I did that from about 5th grade to when I graduated high school. It was a lot of fun. Yeah, I played percussion, drums, bell sets, because I couldn't play anything else. I wanted to be able to play the saxophone, and I was just so confused by it. It's kind of weird now that I think about it. It's like they're just giving you instruments to try out, and of course you're going to be bad at it. You've never played it before. And I'm like, well, I can hit stuff, but it was honestly a great decision because I love percussion. I still have my bell set, and I'll still play it, even though it's been about 8 years since I've been in, like, an actual, band-type sitting or class. Yeah. And I met a lot of great people.
4: What does empowerment mean to me? Well, to me, empowerment means that someone else is giving you power and authority to do something, which I can't really say I'm a big fan of. I'd rather be the person with the power and the authority, which is why I like working for our state representative, because she has a lot of power and authority. Through her we get to work on introducing legislation, turning it into actual laws in Illinois, making changes that significantly improve people's lives. And we don't have to get anyone's, permission to do that.
1: I was so bad at first. I remember I wanted to drop out because we were trying to learn how to play Jingle Bells. And I'm like, I can't do this. And then I just kind of learned, I always thought about that when I got music that I couldn't play. I'm like, well, I learned how to play Jingle Bells and I wanted to quit band so I could learn this song. And yeah.

0: So, like you know, I was a military brat. I went to lots of different schools, so I was really, really shy. So because I was so shy, my mother really forced me into theater. And that's a harsh word, so maybe I'll say pushed me. Encouraged me greatly to go into theater. So she signed me up for acting classes, dance classes, and voice lessons. And I discovered that I had a little bit of talent. And I wasn't afraid to sing in front of people or dance in front of people. So that's how it all started. I think I was in fourth grade. We were living in New Jersey at the time.
1: So, why do you buy that paint?
2: Because it's cool.
1: Cool. So the marketers first ask you, why do you want to buy this paint? So I want to learn first, why do you buy it? What's your preferences? What's your likes in that paint as a product? So I design it as a marketer. I tell the designers you have to design like for the consumer's preferences. So I first ask the consumers what they want, and then tell the designers how they design it, and then the producers how to produce it. After that, I tell the sellers how do you sell it according to the customer's wishes. And the advertisement department, I tell the advertisers that you should advertise like that. And then I sell it and tell the sellers that you should sell it like that. And after that, I tell the customer services, you have to make the customer service like that. So the marketers plan the whole procedure, not just the selling.
0: So I just finished directing a musical. Well, not a big musical. Parkland College is doing a Charlie Brown Christmas. So that opened Thursday night. And I went Thursday and I was there Friday night. And one of the things I love about that is all of the little kids in the audience, they talk back during the performance. It's really fun. And then also what we're doing is after the show, we're allowing kids to come up onto the stage and onto the set to take pictures. And on opening night, there was a little boy, he couldn't have been two. And he was coming up the stairs, and he ran to Snoopy, and Snoopy picked him up, and yeah, it was adorable. It was adorable. So yeah, that's the latest project.
3: So, like, you get it, you ask the customers how they want it, then you tell them, and then they get it just right, and then they sell it, and then you ask the customers how did they like it?
1: Yeah. So, you have to like it. I have to produce my products according to your wishes. So, I produce like that, so you want to buy the product. That's all. If I produce that product like my preferences, you don't wanna buy it. So I have to learn your preferences first.
0: We were just talking about favorite songs. My song is so old by someone they've never heard of from 1970 something.
4: What was the song?
0: The Need to Be by Esther Satterfield.

Yeah, I think that friendship's one of those things where you, the best way to learn how to be a good friend is, you know, to have a lot of friends and to make mistakes and learn from them.

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Our workshops allow girls the opportunity to build lasting friendships, support one another, and work to envision a world that celebrates girlhood.

Yeah. It's that time again to be grateful. 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

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If they brought their best, so I'ma be the worst. You wanna face down with the people's wrath, man, there really wasn't lesson learned. Wait, there really wasn't fate on earth. Wait,

0: does.
1: When I'm with the gang, I'm me talking that encryption.

It was here at the Bitter Jester Music Festival when they played and got the reaction they did from this crowd that they knew they were up to something worth doing. So I give you guys last year's returning grand champion, Scorched Wave.

0: Yeah.
1: Between the shadow and the light,
0: 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You feel that?
1: The earth is darkness now.
0: The sky is purple.
1: Let's talk
0: to him.
2: I'm on my knees, electric blues bleeding through the concrete. 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

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Thinking about a vision, how the boy gonna get it. I'm too sharp with the cuts, they should call me Cut Co. 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I

0: right, so this explain how this works.
1: So on these pieces of paper are the individual votes that the judges cast, and there are a total of 7 of them, which means...
0: Four.
1: First to 4 will be crowned our grand champion. The first vote goes to your mom.
0: All right. Vote number 2 goes to... Scorched Waves.
1: Vote number 3 goes to your mom.
0: Vote number 4, right, of 7 goes to your mom. So they got 3, right? One more does it. I just want to do this. Forgive me. Before we find out the grand champion, can we just have one more round of applause for every single artist who was on this stage today? All right. Here we go. This could be the end. It may not be.
1: Vote number five of seven could win it for your mom or make this more intense. And vote number 5... Your mom.
0: There it is.
1: But our new grand champions, your mom and our new runners-up, Scorched Waves.

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Hello again, everyone, and welcome back to the Prison Justice Show. For a brief recap of what we talked about last time, we looked at the coldly calculated motivations of researchers that used incarcerated populations as medical guinea pigs. Again, we looked back at that archetypical case of the Stateville Penitentiary malaria experiment that was conducted during World War II. So that was like the main model that we worked off of in the last few times. So the basic idea from there, again, very briefly, was that we tend to care more about people that are, you know, more visible to us. And in a world where we become increasingly connected to those in our circles, we also end up becoming more disconnected to those outside. And places like prisons have always been majorly disconnected from the rest of the world, right? It's not like you think of prisons as a hub for people to go in and out and communicate really well. And prisons often act as a kind of black box, where we know that, you know, people go in and come out, but we don't really have a great idea about what exactly is going on inside. Nor can we really ever get a great look at it ourselves. Well, you know, for the average person. And within prisons, to unethical medical researchers, there's an easily controllable population of individuals with little room for some kind of statistical or research error. With that as a very brief recap of last time, let's get into today's episode. So today I want to start talking about the prison industrial complex through a variety of brief episodes. So the idea of a prison industrial complex really started to take hold when the war on drugs began with Reagan in the early 70s. The incarcerated population went from 250,000 roughly in 1940 to about 350,000 in 1971. So basically, in a period of 30 years, the prison population went up by 100,000 people. After the war on drugs was declared, in the next 30-year period, it jumped up to 2 million. So compare that pre-war on drugs period, where 30 years, 100,000 increase, to 30 years later, and it's about 1.7 million of an increase in prison population. So it's not some kind of like organic, normal, you know, increase in prison population just based on the overall population growing or anything like that. So there are a lot of monetary driving forces for this, right? It's clearly not like some kind of natural progression. And monetary driving forces for a prison industrial complex include factors that we've talked about before. You have money being funneled into surveillance companies, you have the use of prison labor as a cheap resource, you have hefty contracts for substandard medical and nutritional care, and so on. So now with that as a very brief primer on what this idea is, well, today we aren't going to talk so much about it on that specific of a level. We will next time, but today instead, I wanted to talk more abstractly about the idea of freedom, because that's essentially what's underlying the prison industrial complex to begin with. So freedom is a concept that's thoroughly intertwined not only with the lives of incarcerated people, but with every single one of us, you know, as should be obvious. This is probably a pretty non-controversial statement. So freedom is a deeply important concept to pretty much all of us, even if we don't completely agree on what that freedom is. And as a national identity, it's so important to us that we call our enemies, oftentimes you'll see them used as like enemies to freedom, regardless of the veracity or lack thereof of that statement. I'm not saying that when we say that we're right. And the other thing is that as a country, we routinely laud ourselves as being the freest country on the planet. Again, truthfulness not included. And on the other hand, we actually will constantly make comparisons to people that are in prison when we conjure up images of what isn't free. So for example, most of us are really familiar with comparing the lack of freedom that you have as a teenager to something like prison. You know, it's not really uncommon for a teenager to complain to their parents that they're basically being kept at home like it's a prison. And the point there isn't really the accuracy of the statement, but rather that for the most part, we generally acknowledge that the antithesis of freedom that we have here is imprisonment, that this is kind of completely on the other side of the spectrum. And especially imprisonment in our own jails and prisons, and I think that's an

ideologically, which we do with some other concepts. So as a culture, we generally do acknowledge that. And this may all seem obvious, right? It may seem like, you know, hey, you're just saying really obvious stuff, but I think it's a very important distinction to be made. And the reason is this. Many of us see the spectrum of freedom as sliding from that one end, prisons, to the other end on the outside. Like, we like to think of ourselves as being, like, you know, truly free if we consider people in prisons to be, like, truly not free. Now, obviously, this is an admittedly simplistic interpretation, but I think it works to describe that thought process. But here's the thing, though, when I say that, and this is where we'll start to get a bit weird. None of us are truly free, and I don't just mean something like, oh yeah, we have to pay loans or mortgages or something, or we're dependent on our bosses or companies continuing to pay us or governments or whatever. That's not the weird kind of freedom I'm talking about. So I'm talking about, like, the purest kind of freedom, which is the ability to do whatever you want. And by this, I mean, like, whatever, okay? So, for example, as free of a human being as you can be, you know, even if you had everyone operating to your beck and whim, doing whatever you wanted, you can never fly like a bird can. You can simulate it all you want, sure. You can get on a plane and functionally do something pretty similar, but no matter how hard you try, you're not going to spontaneously sprout feathers, and flapping your arms about isn't going to do much to save you from a long fall if you decide to, you know, walk off a cliff. So there's some things here that are inherent to us as human beings that limit our freedom to begin with. So when we talk in normal conversations about being free or freedom, we all inherently acknowledge that we're talking about some kind of limited or reasonable freedom, right? Like, when we talk about freedom in the U.S., we don't talk about, you know, the freedom to, again, flap our arms and fly into the sky. That doesn't really factor into it. And it's important to figure out what the freedom that we're all talking about is. It's very important because the lack of that specific freedom that we all kind of inherently have some agreement on, you know, it's not the freedom you can, again, like, you can fly in the air, but it's not the lack of freedom that's in prison. So the lack of that specific freedom that we all think that we enjoy on the outside determines the conditions that we make for incarcerated people. Because incarceration is basically, like, whatever we have on the outside, we don't want people to have on the inside. I'm not saying that is a good thing, I'm saying that is essentially how our prison system has shaped up to be. And it's by looking at these specific freedoms that we can start to see just how deeply wrong something like the prison industrial complex is. So for that, let's look at some of the freedoms that an adult can reasonably expect to enjoy. Or rather, at some scenarios. Let's say you just graduated with a degree, and you're choosing a field to work in. You have some job offers, actually from a few different places. You know, look at you go. And you're looking through the places that you interviewed at. You know, company A looked good, but then you found out that they funded or sponsored some horrific thing or another. You know, like companies like, for example, Nestle do. And now you're looking more at company B. You're looking at company A and you're deciding, oh, they're right out. You don't want to help them do horrible things. You don't want to be a part of that. You have a bunch of different job offers and you don't want to be anywhere near something as malicious as company A. So you have a few freedoms there. You have the freedom to choose what company you want to work for, but you also have the freedom to pick your battles. Remember that you had multiple job offers in this first scenario, so let's imagine a slightly different scenario where it's been months of job hunting, and you finally get the one offer, but this time the only offer you have is from company A. Now, you don't want to work for them, and certainly you acknowledge that what they do is morally reprehensible, but, well, you're starving, and you need to do something about it, so you end up working for them. See, here you still had the freedom to choose what company you wanted to work for. Nobody forced you to work at company A, you know, no one, like, handcuffed you and said, ah, you have to come work here. But you didn't have the freedom to pick your battle. You weren't reasonably able to say no, since the alternative was, in this scenario, starvation. As a quick note, please realize that this is a mental exercise. I'm not passing judgments or passing a lack of judgment on anyone in a similar situation, since my personal evaluation of such a scenario would be much different based on each person's case. So, you know, based on, like, for me personally, for some people, I might actually say, no, it's a terrible thing you just did there.
even if you were starving.

for other people, I might say, no, that's reasonable considering your scenario. So again, main point there is just that's not me trying to make it personal at all. So anyways, back to the point. So in that second scenario that we just talked about, you had one reasonable choice to make, you know, and you essentially had to make it. You didn't feel good about it, but you figure that will be an issue to figure out after your stomach stops killing you. Now, this is kind of similar to the situation in prisons, but not exactly. So it's similar that many incarcerated people will have to do work to get any kind of basic luxury. That's like how previously we've talked about them needing to purchase books to read at exorbitant prices and degradingly low wages while they're in prison. So the similarity to appreciate is that the scenario is driving the consent behind what's going on there. That's to say, there's not some kind of inherent love for the work, there's no inherent love for the company or the situation or anything. It's basically you're in a tough situation and you're doing what you quote-unquote have to. And again, this is true for most of us, right? Most of us don't get to pick exactly what we want to work and exactly where we want to make our moral stands and so on and so forth. It's essentially a gradient. But a big difference when we talk about incarcerated people is this, is that if we're talking about you and me, you can always walk away from your scenario. You know, if you find out that your boss literally wants you to kill someone, you can say, hell no, and you can leave. I'm not going to say that you're going to be, like, it's going to be super hunky-dory for you after you just quit your job in the middle of nowhere, but, you know, again, if your boss is telling you to kill someone, please do that. But in prison, you can't exactly do that because your entire scenario is the hell no situation, especially when you look at the ramifications of the prison industrial complex. So for example, let's say that you've been incarcerated and you find out that the surveillance company responsible for your prison has been illegally storing tapes and recordings of you. You can't exactly just leave, right? You can't just walk out the door once you decide that it's messed up. Rest assured, it is messed up. You don't have the freedom to make a moral judgment in an immoral situation. If you wanted to help others like yourself, you know, say your fellow incarcerees, by drawing attention to this injustice, you're going to have a very hard time actually getting something to happen from, like, a legal perspective and a realistic perspective. And what I'm talking about here isn't a hypothetical. This is actually the real thing that we talked about during our episode on prison phone calls through Securus and other providers. And the thing about prison is that this whole scenario becomes exceedingly perverse in the process. And this is because of the idea of a prison industrial complex. And the idea of a prison industrial complex is, you know, it's pretty much in the name. Instead of prison being a rehabilitatory sector, it becomes an industry. It becomes profit-driven. It means that people are looking to cash in while helping out as little as possible. And it means that there's a vested interest in keeping the industry going. And what's particularly perverse about it is that as an incarcerated person, it's by your own hands that you're essentially forced to choke yourself. You know, if we look at something like the military-industrial complex, which I'm not going to get too much into the details of because it's kind of outside of our scope, if you look at the military-industrial complex, at pretty much any reasonable point, a soldier could say, hey, I don't want to be part of this anymore. I'm going to quit. Now, I know you can't do it, like, during some operation or whatever, but realize that you do have, in general, you have a pretty big capacity to quit. And that's in a complex where you decide that you, as the aggressor, don't want to do further harm to people or to the aggressed. But when you're an incarcerated person, you're not just the aggressed pawn. You are the aggressor as well, and it's a very weird scenario to be in. So what I mean by that is, your existence is what feeds the industry, you know, after all, and they have a vested interest in making sure that your existence continues, but not your existence in general, not your existence as a person, but your existence as a prisoner. And so not only are you stripped of the freedoms that the example person we talked about had earlier, the one with the job and, you know, picking where they wanted to go, but you as an incarcerated person are forced to engage in your own subjugation. And very importantly, you're forced to engage in the subjugation to a degree that's overwhelming and permeates into your very existence. You know, it's not like you get to go home at the end of your workday, you know, and get to take a break or whatever. And again, my point about this is on a systemic level. You know, people's personal experiences will vary, obviously,
some people will not have had such a terrible experience, and some people will have had worse ones that I'm talking about here. And what I think is that when most people think about the lack of freedom that an imprisoned person has, we don't tend to think about that lack of freedom as being so invasive and unnervingly coordinated by entities that benefit from your imprisonment. We like to think of it as essentially a timeout for grown-ups, where they get a punishment for their crimes, they learn to do better, and they come back out all fixed up. But the reality is that in this scenario, the people putting you in timeout don't really want you to come out of the timeout, and they actually get paid to keep you in there. And so what you come up with isn't some kind of temporary restriction on freedom as a condition of imprisonment, but rather you get this dominating negative freedom. And that's a negative freedom in which you are actively choking the life out of yourself, in which your existence as a prisoner is really set up by the system, not so that you really leave prison and get to be all good and all, but so that you kind of stay there. And that's the idea behind the prison industrial complex, in that it's essentially a cycle where the whole point is for the industry to funnel more people into the system so that they could profit more from that same system. It's essentially the same idea as the military industrial complex, but again, localized to prisons. And the main idea here, to simplify it, is it's the difference between not being able to do what you want to do and actively being forced to do something that you don't want to do and something that harms you. And psychologically and, you know, realistically, that leads to a ton of terrible consequences, which I'll leave as a not-so-fun exercise for you to interpret. So with that being said, we'll leave our show here for today. Next time, we'll talk more about the prison industrial complex and transition from more of the weird philosophical stuff, which, to be clear, I'm not an expert or anything on. Listen to me at your own risk. And we'll transition from that stuff to some more historical, new gravity.

0: Used to wake up paralyzed, steady commire. Scrolling through a life I wasn't living, staying in my mind. Got a thousand friends online, but I'm a stranger to myself. Serving for my sanity, I'm dusty on the shelf. Yeah, I'm smiling for the lens, but I'm dying in the puff. Keep the jacket zipped up high, just to hide the way I suffer. And talk is cheap, but the silence, yeah, the silence started screaming.
1: I was wide awake, but I was barely even dreaming.
0: Running from the shadow that was tethered to my feet. Yeah. 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

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You miss me? I'm back. Yo, I've been gone for a minute, now I'm ready to ride. Yo, I've been gone for a minute, now I'm ready to ride.

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But I decided I didn't want to sing it by myself anymore. So I invited some of my dear friends

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Let it ring, everyone. Let freedom ring. Let it lift your spirits, because that's what we need now. We need our spirits lift. We need to regain. Sorry about that. We just kind of got off on the wrong side. I guess I was rubbed the wrong way this afternoon. But anyway, as I was saying, we need to have our spirits lifted, and that's what I try to do every week, is to lift our spirit with music and sometimes with my words, and hopefully they help a little bit. You know, like I said, I'm just a little country girl trying to live in this world. But anyway, yes, I just want to say good afternoon to everyone and hope that you're doing okay in the situation, in this climate, in this darkness that's over us. Just not one race of people, but all races of people are being affected by this dark cloud. In this mist of uncertainties. So I just want to just tell you, just let us stick together and try to change things, because we can change things as a people. So if we can just stay together, love one another, and, you know, sometimes it's hard to love some people, but, you know, you just got to do what you got to do. You got to keep on keeping on and try to love them anyway. And with that said, I would like to thank God for another day's journey. I know there's some people that has gone on, and I just want to let you know that my condolence and my heart goes with you. I just had a friend of mine pass away, and I just want to say to the family, just keep on keeping on and keep on believing in God, and He will show you the way out of your darkness, out of your sadness, out of your heart being heavy. It says when you are crying and your heart is in anguish, God will wipe away your tears. Jesus will help you with His mercy and His grace. So just keep the faith, because in prayer changes things. And when death come and nothing make you understand, just lay your burdens down on the foot of the Savior. And He will lead you. He will guide you. And He will let your heart become light again. So just grieve, but don't grieve when it takes over you. Don't bury your grief within your spirit. I know it's hard, but just rely on the power of God, and He will bring a brighter day to you. But like I said, grieve, but don't bury yourself in grieving. And with that said, I know that I'm kind of out of sequence this afternoon, but that's okay. It's the same message, but on a different time. You know, I usually try to do things, do my show in order, but sometimes, you know, you just have to change it up a little bit to make it interesting. But anyway, I would also like to wish everyone a happy birthday or anniversary, or if you've had a baby, I'll say congratulations. You had a birthday, I'll say happy birthday. You had some good things that happened in your life today. Good. Your accomplishment is good. But anyway, I would like maybe next week read some important stuff, some things that will hopefully lift your spirit. And I would also like to introduce you next week to this young lady, Sherita Smith, who is from Springfield, Illinois. She's doing great things there. And
She's like I said, I'll introduce you to her next week. I'll read some things that she's doing. She's doing beautiful things there in Springfield. And we have become friends. And I really care for her and I love her. She's such a beautiful person. So with that said, I'd like to just give a shout out to the station. This is WRFU 104.5 FM on your radio dial. This is Miss Marilyn. We'll be bringing you music and words of life. So with that said, I would like to, you know, we all know the staple singers. And I ran across, a friend of mine gave this to me, and it's a CD of Mavis Staples. And she's still making music. I don't know. This one was, in 2025. And it's pretty, it's sort of a real touching CD. At least it was touching to me. And I would like to share this with you. And, one other thing. The art show came out really good. I had some people there. It wasn't as many as I had hoped, but it's better that, I mean, they were interesting people. They were happy. They were interested in my art. And I got a lot of good compliments. I didn't get any negative comments, which would have been okay, you know, because once you get negative input, that makes you know that you're doing something right, and that makes you do get better at what you do. And it's not a personal thing, it's just what other people think, and it's okay, especially when what I do, I'm okay with criticism. You know, at first I didn't take criticism well, but now criticism for me is a stepping stone to making myself a better artist. But I sometimes will take the criticism and work with it. And if I don't like it, I won't. And I'd also like to thank all of the people that helped me set up the art show. I'd like to thank everyone that helped me set it up. And as I said, I'm going to be taking it down on the 29th, which is next Tuesday. So if you get a chance to get out to see it before I get it down, that would be great. So I don't know if you've ever seen 200 and I'm sorry, I got distracted again. Well, just bear with me for a minute or two, and I will be back with you. Well, here I am. I'm back. So anyway, I don't know. Today, this afternoon is kind of off a little bit, but I'm okay. Like I said, I was not feeling very well a couple of days ago, but so maybe that's it. But anyway, I hope that you're enjoying the show so far. But I would like to get back to Mavis Staples. I like to play the songs that she has produced. And like I said, they're songs that I think that really get you to thinking and make you feel pretty good, you know. So with that said, I'd like to play this for you. It's here we go. This one is called Chicago.

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The next rendition is called Human Mind. Come on, Mavis, put your touch on it, girl. Yes, yes, yes. Come on with it. Human mind.

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Because love is the one with the claws. It is completely lawless. A feeling so supernatural, it looks like a lie.

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0: Yes, yes, that was Mavis Staples, and I really enjoyed the CD. So with that said, I'm just going to play a little bit of my signing off song. So hopefully oh, okay, she got one more song. But anyway, I think that was the start of a new one. So with that said, I am going to be getting ready to sign off in about 15 minutes or so. So anyway, I don't know what's going on with these CDs today, but that's okay. I hope that you enjoyed Mavis Staples, because I think that CD was really meaningful, except like Beautiful Strangers. I mean, we meet strangers every day, and some strangers that we meet are beautiful. They talk to you and they have a conversation, and that's good. And Sad and Beautiful World. This is a sad and beautiful world. People make it sad, and people also make it beautiful. So we do have a sad and beautiful world. So let us live in it like we love one another. We need to love one another to bring it back to the state of beautifulness. And the human mind can do this if we just all get our minds and put it together and think on one accord and find a solution to what is going on, so we can bring back joy again, so we can bring back a happiness and not fear our neighbors and our acquaintance and hide ourselves in our homes. The human mind can do this. And we all have had hard times, so we have to try and get through these hard times, because we've gotten through harder times than this. Not just this, we've gotten through just so much. So we can get through this. And the song Godspeed, God is helping us, but he's not rushing us. But he's trying to let us know that we need to slow down, because we're going too fast. We're missing out on so much. We're letting things just pass us by. We're letting conversations pass us by. We're letting togetherness pass us by. We're almost letting humanity pass us by. So we have to get back to where we were. I mean, like I say, some things were great and other things was not great. You know, and we all understand what that is. And once we admit and bring it up front, we will have peace. Like she said, we got to have peace, because no one can live in this chaotic situation, this chaotic storm every single day. There's always something different going on. There's always some changes made. We're always being hit by something that is just not real. It doesn't seem real, but it is. But we all need to have peace. And the only way to get peace is to have a satisfied mind. And with a satisfied mind, we can reach that goal of being at peace. I mean, not just one person. We all need to work together to get our minds satisfied. And we have to kind of keep our minds together. We have to watch ourselves. We have to not let our minds get all confused. Like that one song says, human mind. We got human minds and we can figure out things. But we got to do it together. We can't just let one person, two people. We have to come together This is a world. This is not, there's a saying that no man is an island. We're not islands. We are human beings. We are the world. We need to act like we're the world. We need to love one another like we are in the world. We are not men without an island. So with that said, I would tell everyone that I hope that you will have a great afternoon and that you will enjoy yourself. I know that there were some complications with my CD this afternoon, and I apologize for that. But I do hope that you enjoy Mavis Staples, because she did, I think the songs that she was singing was great. It was just fit into our days now. And I hope that you did enjoy it. So with that said, I'd like to just play Cherish the Day. And that would be, if I can get this CD to acting right. But anyway, I enjoyed coming to you today and playing with you Marvis Staples. And I hope you felt better and you got something out of what she was talking about. So enjoy. If I can get this correct. So anyway, I've...
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Look, in the end, we only gonna regret the chances we don't take. You grow by making mistakes, keeping your faith in, taking chances. Only Lord knows what I'm working on, so I'ma keep going till they understand it.

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And in 2 Thessalonians, the second chapter, we are told that in the latter days of this age, there will be a system called the lie. And a great delusion will sweep over the people

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1: I thank you.
0: I thank you for all the blessings you bestow upon me.
1: Yes, Father.
0: The small and the large.
1: Yes.
0: The good and the bad.
1: I thank you.
0: Without you, I know I couldn't do it. I know I couldn't make it through.
1: I need you.
0: I just want to thank you for everything.
1: Yes.

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1: Thank you so much.

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1: Oh my God. 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
2: Thank you.
1: Shout out Bitter Jester. Shout out the other bands. Shout out Scorch Waves. Thank you to the judges.
3: Hey, what up? It's Jaya. You are rocking with me and the best DJ for independent artists, DJ BJ Clark. 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Rock with us.

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I've been thinking about some things, I feel like hindering my growing. I know you got some time, I really just need consulting. 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